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0: one sitting, she ingested 1,000 calories by licking wedding invitation envelopes. Anybody see that?
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13: A Better Life with Dr. Sanjay Gupta.
14: As a parent, when you send your kid off to school in the morning, you know that they're going to be learning, they're going to be spending time with their friends. But a new study out of UCSF found adolescents are spending an average of 70 minutes of their school day on their phones. Now, some kids will say they need their phones to help with schoolwork, but this study found that they were spending the vast majority of their screen time on TikTok, Instagram, and Snapchat, not really apps that you're going to be turning to for homework help. Now, the study's lead author said, "Don't blame kids for using their phones at school. Teach them how to resist them. Focus on what they'd get by putting them aside rather than what you're taking away. Explain how phones could hurt their academic performance, and also remind them of this. Nothing takes the place of real face-to-face friendships." I'm Dr. Sanjay Gupta, helping you live a better life.
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0: Jesse, you were a bartender. 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
13: Now seems as good a time as any to remind you, you don't always have to take healthy habits to the extreme. 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And chances are that something else is more important. So if you're on a quest to improve your health, I promise the basics are going to take you much further. I'm talking about diet. 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Exercise, meaning multiple rounds of cardio and strength training, and sleep. For most people, 7 to 9 hours a night. I'd like to think of these things as sort of a three-legged stool, right? If you're not doing any one of them, it's really hard to keep balanced with the others. The key here is you don't have to strive for perfection. Doing anything is going to be better than nothing. I'm Dr. Sanjay Gupta, helping you live a better life.
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And somebody please just tie me down. 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

0: sitting, she ingested 1,000 calories by licking wedding invitation envelopes. Anybody see that?
1: 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So that's not true.
0: Right. 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

0: Chelsea, you were a bartender. 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

0: Here at 99.9 The Fox, we love it when you win. 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

0: one sitting, she ingested 1,000 calories by licking wedding invitation envelopes. Anybody see that?
1: You are expending some kind of calories doing the licking of the envelopes as well. 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

0: died and you just stood there. 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
2: We got this, and here it is.
3: Hey guys, Trent, Alaska. I'll just come out and say it. Sea otters. I hate them. They're disgusting. Every time I'm out on a boat, people are always like, oh, look at the little sea otter. It's got a little old man face, and it's carrying its baby. Well, chances are that baby's dead. You know they're necrophiliacs? They're just gross ocean rats, and they stink. They're the rapists of the sea. Sea otters. All right, stay rad.
2: Wow. Was there something that aired on our show that addressed sea otters in your memory, Chelsea?
4: No, not sea otters specifically, but it all started with a man who was very passionate about garbage birds.
2: Mm.
4: And so from there, it kind of evolved into what other animals have a good PR team but really suck.
2: Right. He was very angry at eagles. I remember the garbage birds guy.
4: And that's got to be what it's about. So then it went on.
2: You think that's what it's about?
4: Yeah.
2: Okay.
4: Mm-hmm.
2: I didn't put those two things together. That is such passion about an animal that's widely considered cute and something that we should protect.
4: Is the sea otter worse than the river otter? Because I do love a river otter.
2: I don't know any of the differences. They both have the word otter in their name. Is that where it ends? I don't know.
5: I can't believe I just Googled, are sea otters necrophiliacs?
2: Which also I believe is not necessary. Was he using that term right? I'm not even sure based on the call that he was using it correctly, but I'm not sure how much I want to dig into it, to be honest.
5: In a 2010 study, there were 19 instances in Monterey Bay of male southern sea otters engaged in aggressive sexual behavior with dead juvenile harbor seal.
2: Oh my God. All right. Well,
5: and it's Monday and I didn't want this information in my head.
2: And that's why I said, listen, it's fascinating sometimes when we take a day or two off and just people just use the Fez line for whatever they want. Voicemail. Okay. Here's my sea otter take. Didn't know that would be something that anyone had and certainly did not know those statistics either, but thank you for being there at the ready, Woody. That's fun. You're welcome. And sometimes we will analyze your calls and maybe fact check them. 704-FEZ-3200, also the talk back button.
3: Hey, guys, Trent, Alaska. I'll just come out and say it. Sea otters. I hate them. They're disgusting. Every time I'm out on a boat, people are always like, oh, look at the little sea otter. It's got a little old man face, and it's carrying its baby. Well, chances are that baby's dead. You know they're necrophiliacs? They're just gross ocean rats, and they stink. They're the rapists of the sea. Sea otters. All right, stay rad.
2: You know, here's the positive to that is that something's been bubbling inside of him, and maybe the anger released on our voicemail is what's going to sort of be that pressure valve, and he's not going to take it out on someone or somebody else or something else for that matter, on sea otters for all I can tell. So I feel like we're serving a purpose, and we finally found it. Thank God it only took 20 years. I do appreciate those of you that see something out there in the news and think, you know what? This is a Woody and Wilcox thing. I've got another example of one of those, and I think you'll enjoy it as well. We'll get to that next.
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1: Do some science here real quick. Unofficial poll, maybe. I saw this come in on our Twitter, so you're always welcome to tweet at us whatever you want, obviously. And this one came in from Greg, specifically Excessive Country Ham Smell Greg, who at about 5:45 tweeted at us, "Hey, I've been up since 3 a.m. for no damn reason. Let's get this thing going." Which, first of all, I mean, if this is what you're looking forward to, Greg, my hat's off to you. Find a hobby. So I don't know if that's because of insomnia or because he's just up for work that early, but the way it's worded, it makes me feel like this is against his will, that he just can't sleep.
2: Right, for no reason.
1: And this is something that's come up a lot, I feel like, in my life recently, and I haven't done any official scientific study on it. I don't own a lab coat. But I feel like traditionally, and correct me if I'm wrong, there are more women who struggle with this sort of thing than men. And you fill me in why or if that's even accurate. Chelsea, at night, wake up or not able to sleep, thinking about stuff and can't shut it down.
2: Yes.
1: Because I have this, my wife talks about this all the time. My mom talks about this all the time. And I've maybe once every 10 years have a night where I'm like, I can't get to sleep. And I know how awful it is. So my heart goes out to you. I'm not making light of it, but it just doesn't happen very often. And the more I live on this planet, the more I feel like there aren't that many guys who struggle with this, unless it's induced for some other reason. Is it a medication? Are you injured? Are you, I don't know, some other sort of self-imposed problem? But just generally speaking, it seems like it's a lady thing. No? Yes. What's your experience in life?
3: I would say yes, but only because of the hormonal fluctuations that women go through more than men do. Right? You have pregnancy, you have menopause, you have...
1: I don't count pregnancy, because again, that's in the same category as injury or some other thing that's affecting you from outside.
3: Monthly cycle, that type of thing. And so that disrupts everything else in your body, including the chemicals that are released that help you sleep.
1: I don't like hearing Woody talk about monthly cycles, so I'd like something different.
2: Hormones, that's a part of it. Wilcox, in your case, you're so sleep deprived that you just fall asleep immediately.
1: Yeah,
2: so
1: but that's that's true
2: for you.
1: But I feel like even people who are really sleep deprived still struggle with this sometimes, and it doesn't matter how tired you are.
2: Well, women, I don't know if you want a TED talk right now, but women do carry more of the mental load of life. There are plenty of articles out there on it.
1: I'm sorry. What does that mean? You carry more of the mental load
2: of organizing life, what the kids need, when the dates are of the dentist appointment, getting things filled out for school, what we're going to have for dinner tomorrow, stuff about the pets, all of the organizational things of a family, a household. Women carry more of those mentals in their head. And so for me, at least, you lie down and then your brain, it's not always like coming up with fake problems, although that is a possible scenario. But a lot of times it's like running through all the things that have to go on.
1: I don't like it.
2: Google women and the mental load.
1: Stop saying load, first of all.
3: Believe me, you're going to get something you don't want.
2: Mental, though.
3: According to the National Sleep Foundation, 15% of women and 10% of men experience chronic insomnia, and that means difficulty falling or staying asleep for at least 3 nights a week for 3 months or more.
1: So it wasn't a huge difference in that study, you're saying, between men and women?
3: I mean,
1: I don't know, even on days when I'm really struggling with things in life, whatever they may be, and that, believe it or not, that happens, it still doesn't stop me from sleeping. It makes every waking hour blow. Don't like it, but when I lay my head down, I'm like, well, I guess when I get up, I'll deal with that, and it doesn't keep me awake. So I get what you're saying. Women may, in some cases, be the ones who bear the brunt of things.
2: I'll send you the articles.
1: I'm not saying you're lying, but it doesn't affect me the same way. There's a difference.
3: Men have an easier time letting things go, right?
1: I might buy that. That's probably fair too, right, Chels?
2: Yeah, maybe. But you also don't have like as many things jumbled up in your head, right?
1: I mean, Woody's very, very busy. He's got to hire a plumber that takes 8 months and is in the hospital. So there's a lot of, that goes on in his life.
3: I've never had insomnia.
1: There it is.
3: It's because there's nothing in my head.
1: I think, listen, for those of you that suffer through that, I can't imagine. It's when that's happening, it's the worst thing ever. I mean, it's so frustrating.
2: That's why I nap in my car sometimes.
1: I don't know. I don't know what it is, but I'm glad we 704-FEZ-3200. There's also the talk back button if you're using the iHeartRadio app to listen along. I mean, when we do science, it's important that we get your input as well.
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2: We're talking a second ago about not being able to sleep and the discussion of, does this seem to happen more with women than it does with men? And appreciate everybody ringing in with various forms of actually trying to answer this question.
3: Hey, I love you guys. I've been listening to you for probably 16 years. I even moved away and listened to you through the app because now I live in Florida. So part of why this happens, because this happens to me too and not to my husband, is because men have waffle brains and women have spaghetti brains. Look it up. It's a thing. And love you guys. Thanks.
2: She's not the only one. And I somebody else called in to say the exact same thing. So obviously this is something that's out there and it has to do with the way we process information. And the only thing I got out of it was the waffle brain thing means that you're able to compartmentalize little things like the little nooks and crannies of a waffle. Then dudes can do that better, apparently, according to somebody. And I don't know what the spaghetti thing is. It's al dente. I don't know what it means.
4: Spaghetti brain is interconnected, where thoughts, emotions, and ideas are all linked together, similar to noodles on a plate of spaghetti. They see the full context of situations, making the connections between various facts, people, and observations. Whereas men are singularly focused in the waffle approach, has them problem solving one at a time, where multitasking is happening in the women's brain.
2: I mean, I'll buy it. Yeah. I don't know why that is, but it sounds accurate from my, you know, experience living life. Mm-hmm. Now, this guy's answer, I'm not sure, does make as much sense.
5: Sheesh, I wish I was a woman. My fiance, on her days off, she could sleep till 10, 11 o'clock in the morning. Me, whether I work or not, I'm up at the very latest 5:30. That's the only reason I turn on this dumb show. But yeah, there's lots of times where I'm up at 3, 4 o'clock in the morning and that's it. I guess I'm up for the day. Man, I wish I was a woman. Woody, how's it feel?
2: I mean,
6: there's a lot there to unpack.
2: Yeah, I'm not sure half of that makes sense, although part of it does, where people who get up early for work, then on your days off, mm-hmm. your body still wants to get you up at that time. And that's awful too, and I think that's kind of normal.
6: They recommend it, apparently.
2: You're supposed to get up at the same time every day and go to bed at the same routine. Pfft, ain't no way I'm doing that. Luckily, so far my body doesn't force me into that. Like, I might wake up at like 3:30 for 2 seconds and be like, oh yeah, Saturday, boom, back out. Like, yeah. It doesn't, I'm not like, well, I guess I'm up. That would be horrible, especially if it meant you had to listen to our show.
6: I had to.
2: Hear my voice?
4: You don't have to listen to the show. It's a free country.
2: Well, he said he does.
6: I had to come to Jesus with my family over the weekend because I am taking care of the pets even on the weekends, because everybody is used to me and my routine in the morning of letting them in, out, feeding everybody. And so I told them, this isn't sustainable, family.
2: Frank has a busy day. He's got to go to the grocery store and give strangers leftovers from your fridge.
4: He's got to go buy some linens.
2: And he's got to protect his hands because he has the potential to be a hand model but isn't one. So there's a lot going on for Frank. I don't know that you could expect him to get up and take care of the pets on the weekend. That seems like a

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3: I'm going to give you part of a headline that is out there trending right now. You're going to have to fill in the blank. Adults can sleep with blank. It might even be a good thing, according to experts.
4: Other people.
3: That's a good answer, Chelsea. I like where you're going.
5: Sleep with your dog.
3: Okay. Closer. Still not the answer. Little bit more stigma to this, which is you sort of get from the tone. Adults can sleep with blank.
5: Your sister.
3: It might even be a good thing.
4: Stigma. Put in pajamas.
3: I'm sorry. What was Woody's guess?
4: Your sister.
5: When you said stigma, I was like, okay.
3: Well, that's not quite that much stigma.
5: Right. Okay.
3: What was your guess?
4: Footed pajamas.
3: You're sort of getting closer in a weird way. It's a combination of dog and footed pajamas in my head. If I had to choose how to relate this answer.
4: Like a comfort blanket? Like a binky?
3: Closer. The answer is stuffed animals.
4: Okay.
5: As an adult?
3: Correct. Adults can sleep. The headline is adults can sleep with stuffed animals, too. It might even be a good thing, according to experts.
4: We hear about
3: definitely
4: this from time
3: better
4: to time.
3: Than I would think than your sister, Woody.
5: Yeah. In case you're
3: going to write a paper on this.
4: Stigma because it's a crime.
5: I don't think there's a stigma of sleeping with a stuffed animal, is there?
3: I think some people would think so. It depends. I mean, it's obviously in the eyes of the beholder. Part of what's interesting about it is the numbers of people who are. Interesting to me, at least. Maybe if you're somebody who is a stuffed animal sleeper, you're like, yeah, of course. I don't even understand what you're talking about. But to me, the number of adults who are sleeping with a stuffed animal would not be what they say it is.
4: Well, it's not something we really talk about. How would we, you don't go in your friend's bedrooms a lot, and maybe their stuffed animals are hidden, and you're not, you know, bringing that up over dinner.
3: Potentially, yeah, you're not wrong. Well, stand by, because I know you'll have questions. I want to give you the percentages and tell you what the experts believe is the thought process on both sides of the discussion. And by the way, you're more than welcome at 704-FEZ-3200. There's also the talk back button on the iHeartRadio app, the little microphone icon. We'd love to get your thoughts and your scenario in as well.
5: First cousins, is that more or less of a stigma?
4: All right.
3: Than sister or than stuffed animals? It's in the middle of the two.
4: Yes.
5: Gotcha. Okay.
3: Your cousin's in the middle of your sister and stuffed animals. Just FYI, in case you're going to write a novel.
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2: But just from the headline, you automatically understand that there'd be some people who feel like, hey, as an adult, sleeping with a stuffed animal just is sort of not appropriate for whatever reason. And I'm not telling you what that reason is. The headline is, adults can sleep with stuffed animals. It might even be a good thing. And it starts with a dude who is a doctoral candidate in clinical psychology at Penn, a dad, and a stuffed animal sleeper with her, if that's the right term.
3: That's the formal name.
2: Always had them growing up, and I think they are nice things to have in bed. 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
3: 8%.
4: 15.
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4: 40 people?
2: 40%.
3: Four out of every 10 adults.
2: Out of every 10 adults say they sleep with a plush toy, as they refer to them here.
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3: I mean, maybe I understand still having something from your childhood.
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2: It's funny. 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
3: The after hours, the adult section. We talked about that.
4: Go through the little barn doors.
2: Right. You know, and of course, there are all the psychologists who are like, this is the way that we're now coping with a more complicated world and things of that nature that really sort of get deep in there and think, you know, we can't handle the outside. So
3: yeah, we can't.
2: We're taking ourselves back to childhood. Obviously, that's one suggestion or one theory.
3: But it's, I mean, even if that's true from science, that's a better coping mechanism than half of the other ones that we've been using as adults.
2: They do say that here as well. I'm saying you disagree.
4: Snuggle up with some whiskey and you'll be fine.
3: You know, a stuffed animal rarely breaks up families the same way that whiskey might.
4: Oh, you give it a chance.
2: I bet it could. I bet it could. Hang on, they got this.
5: So I used to be a stuffed animal kid when I was younger. Haven't slept with stuffed animals for quite a while, but I have discovered the magic of the body pillow.
3: Mm-hmm. Body pillow's great.
2: Yeah, I mean, that's a different thing, though, right?
3: Unless you have a giant stuffed animal.
4: It's in the shape of a body? I'm unfamiliar with a body pillow.
2: You're not.
4: No idea what you're talking about.
3: It's just the long pillow that you use for your whole body. A lot of pregnant women use that.
4: You lay on top of it?
3: You can do whatever you want with your pillow, but usually it's like you're a side sleeper.
2: I wouldn't go that far.
3: So we can go around your arms and in between your knees.
2: That's why I say I don't think it's the same thing.
3: It's not.
2: To me, you're not. I mean, are you putting your teddy bear between your legs?
3: No.
2: Okay. So.
4: I mean, I am.
2: Then you may have a separate issue.
3: One is more.
2: There's a group of people for you if that's what you're doing. Yeah. I'm not going to say there isn't, but that's a different mechanism.
3: Your body pillow is less sentimental usually than your stuffed animal.
2: Yeah, you're using it as for a reason as opposed to comfort. Doesn't
4: have a name, I bet, right?
2: I don't know.
3: That's however you want to look at it. But look, the older I get, just the less I care how people live their lives. As long as, you know, this guy is getting his doctorate, you know, you got a family, are you taking care of your kids? Are you, you know, being a decent human being and a citizen? I don't care then you're sleeping with your stuffed animal.
4: How soon into that relationship did he bust out? Because you said he's a dad, so he's married.
2: Right. Well, he doesn't have to be married.
4: But was...
2: probably in a relationship.
4: In a relationship where it's like she spends the night the first time. And he's like, hey, I want you to introduce you to my...
2: Chelsea, to your point, you're being very reasonable. How dare you? But there might be a point where you met somebody like Woody's pointing out. And you're like, oh, that's a little different.
3: Well, yeah, and also depending on how old you are, is this some kind of stunted growth we're in here? Are you stuck in adolescence? Are you dealing with some kind of trauma? What are you having the stuffed animal do? Does it act out scenes or are you just sleeping with it? Do you take it to restaurants? Because one time I saw that, there was a man I was waiting on and he had his small, it was like almost like a beanie baby with him, but then it would do all the speaking. And I was like, okay, well, now we have a situation on our hands.
4: What do you mean it would do all the speaking?
3: It would do all the speaking for him. And there was another woman there. So I was trying to assess the situation really quickly. Like, is there some kind of like mental faculty missing here? Or
2: you mean he sat there with a stuffed dog in his lap and he was like, I'll have a steak medium well.
3: Yes. They were there for a wedding. The dog was dressed up, had to go to the wedding. And I just rolled with it. I was like, all right, let's
4: Were you looking for the hidden cameras?
3: I was, of course. I was. And, you know, you've heard my stories about the restaurant days. Boys to Men, I'll Make Love to You is probably playing in the background as this whole thing happened. So
2: did you ever figure it out? I mean, was his order as normal as you could be, or did you eventually go, okay, something's not quite?
3: No, his order was very normal. And then the dog sat on the table next to him the entire time. I wasn't doing like extra loops to try to figure out what was going on, but it all seemed normal aside from just the using the animal to speak to me.
2: Did he order any alcohol, and did you have to card the dog?
3: There was no alcohol. But
2: sorry,
3: I'm
2: you
3: sure
2: can't have a martini, Fido.
3: Right. He's too young to drink. I'm sure it would have been a whole scene.
4: Thanks to Brian, who says, when I was in college, I started seeing a woman, and the first time we were together, I went to her place, and she had a big Shrek.
3: How big are you talking? That's funny, though.
2: Somebody looked that up on Urban Dictionary.
4: She uttered the phrase, his tummy is so comfy, that's why I sleep with him.
3: Nope, I'm out with the word tummy.
2: Oh, you're so open-minded with stuffed animals, but I say tummy and you dump me?
3: I can't do it. I'm okay with the giant Shrek, just don't say tummy.
2: Is it more acceptable for a woman than a man? Like, can we
3: go
2: that
3: route? Most things are.
4: To say tummy or to have a stuffed animal?
2: To say, well, both. But in this case, I'm thinking tummy. I feel like it's okay more if a girl says tummy than a guy says tummy.
3: I mean, you guys allow a lot more because, you know, you're still trying to get the mission accomplished.
2: Right. I'm not saying anything's going to stop that. But there are just certain things where you're like, I don't know. I don't want that dude saying tummy. 704-FEZ-3200. You're more than welcome. Is there another thing that we haven't thought of? I'm sure there is. Also, the talk back button on the iHeartRadio app as well.
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1: Obviously, based on the headline, there are people who would think that if you're an adult and you're sleeping with a stuffed animal, that you're doing something wrong. But the headline is, adults can sleep with stuffed animals. It might even be a good thing. And it goes on to say that 40% supposedly of Americans are sleeping as an adult with a stuffed animal. Appreciate your calls.
2: Hey, so you guys been talking about the stuffed animals and adults sleeping with them. I am actually 27 and I have slept with a stuffed animal pretty much my entire adult life, but really more recently, me and my wife both, while dating because it was long distance, got each other stuffed animals and actually slept with them first for a while and then gave them to the other person, so it would be like we're there with them all the time. So I definitely see where the mental health aspect comes into it. So, hey, I mean, to each their own, and we'll go from there.
1: That's interesting. Mm-hmm. So that comes to represent you while you're not with your loved one.
3: It's right. Got my stink on it. Here, you sleep with it.
4: Well, it doesn't have to be stink. It could be, you know, a nice scent that reminds you of that person. Mm. Unless you're Woody.
3: Scent, stink, it's all the same. It's
1: a tomato, tomato. 704-FEZ-3200.
5: Woody, I think you should get on eBay and maybe try to find a Teddy Ruxpin to sleep with in your bed, because I don't know if you know this, but he's a kick-ass robot.
3: You're not lying, sir.
1: That's something that Woody said, I don't know how many years ago, that really has resonated and stuck with people. Mm-hmm. That Woody, as a child, was so mad one year when he didn't get a Teddy Ruxpin for birthday or Christmas or whatever. And
4: he got a desk
1: described
4: set.
1: It as a kick-ass robot.
3: Mm-hmm. Dude, I got a desk set, and if you bring it up again, I'm going to punch the wall.
1: God. You know, they're still available. Mm-hmm. That's all
3: what,
1: I'm saying.
3: What, desk sets?
1: Yeah. Both. I think the kick-ass robots are out there, too. Mm-hmm.
6: So, yeah, I'm one of those adults. I will sometimes sleep with a stuffed animal more for comfort than anything else, because I'm a side sleeper and it holds my arm in a comfortable position. But I just have this whole rant about some adults trying to just metaphorically beat the inner child out of other adults. And it's so just ridiculous. Like, they need to go finger paint or play Candyland or something. Okay, bye.
4: Go Wait, what are we paint. Doing? Who's...
3: She's got a point about...
1: She says she doesn't like it when people are trying to make you grow up or whatever. Allow everyone to have their own thing, I think is what she's saying.
4: Yeah, you're not hurting anyone.
1: Metaphorically beat the child out of the adult, mm-hmm. type of thing. Mm-hmm. Yeah, I mean... That's obviously what the study is saying as well, is that there's nothing wrong with it and it makes you feel good. It's better than some of the other alternatives, as right. Chelsea mentioned. Mm-hmm. Why, if it is something to truly help you sleep, probably better than knocking back, you know, your fifth of vodka or whatever the case may be. Mm-hmm.
3: Whatever, weirdos.
4: Right. Returning to you for how to live, Woody.
3: It's about time.
1: That sounds wrong.
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2: Well, in the discussion of how many adults are out there sleeping with stuffed animals and is it cool or not, or are we all fine with it? Just a fascinating back and forth. The always popular discussion of Woody not getting the kick-ass robot known as Teddy Ruxpin when he was a child at Christmas and ended up getting a desk set instead of the Teddy Ruxpin.
3: God.
2: Which still haunts him to this day and comes up about three or four times a year, I feel like, on the show.
4: Just as soon as I'm about to get over it, nope, you guys drag me back into it.
2: You would never get over it, but it always ends up in Woody essentially bashing his mom for making that mistake. And we got this.
5: I just wanted to state that maybe Woody's being a little tough on his parents here because he does not sit at a Teddy Ruxpin all day. He sits at a desk. They knew at a young age that he was going to be a mediocre radio DJ. Have a great day, guys.
2: I love the way you're thinking on that. The problem is they didn't even think he could be a mediocre radio DJ. We've had that discussion, too. Remember, because Woody ended up being a radio major in college and was told directly by his mom, you can't do it. It'll never happen. So, and I remember I was going.

0: of it. Chelsea's a part of it.
1: Well, keep in mind, I did, you know, I was pre-med and then switched to radio. So
2: well, that was ridiculous. Who thought that was going to be okay?
0: That's but remember, pre-med was going to lead to what, Woody?
1: I was going to be a chiropractor.
0: Okay, so not quite what you imagine. When you hear pre-med, you're like, you were going to be like a surgeon or some sort of neurologist.
1: Chiropractors are doctors too.
0: That's right. I'm sorry to all the chiropractors listening, but it's a little bit lower.
1: Oh, chiropractors aren't listening. They're not even awake yet.
0: Is that right? Why is that?
1: They don't get up until noon.
0: Okay, I thought you were going to slam chiropractors there for a second.
2: Well, it kind of was.
0: Was it?
2: Yeah.
0: I don't know if it was good. But you'll never make it on the radio. 704 Fez 3200. 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
3: Talking about adults sleeping with stuffed animals on a regular basis, and thought it was a little high that they say 40% of Americans are sleeping with a stuffed animal as an adult. But it led to one of our favorite topics that I feel like comes up maybe more than it really does, and that is Woody's trauma over years and years ago as a child, asking for a Teddy Ruxpin doll for Christmas and instead getting a desk set. Teddy Ruxpin, also described by Woody as a kick-ass robot. We got this call.
4: I listen to the show a bunch, and somehow I've never heard the story of Woody getting a desk instead of a Teddy Ruxpin. Now, I'm a little young for Teddy Ruxpin. I'm like Gen Z. But who gets a kid furniture of any kind for Christmas? Like, what's up with that? If they always knew Woody sucked.
3: It's actually worse than you're thinking.
5: Yeah.
3: Not only was it wasn't a desk, it wasn't that big of an item. It was a desk set. And in this case, that means like a thing to hold your pencils. And what else was in your desk set, Woody?
5: There was a desk calendar.
6: Mm-hmm.
5: There was a cup that held pens.
6: All one thing together, right?
5: And I want to say like
6: a lamp,
5: a stapler. No. No lamp.
6: No lamp. Okay.
5: No lamp. This is just stuff that
3: would
5: like,
3: be things, accoutrement for your desk.
5: Yeah.
3: That you already have.
5: That you would use if you were in business and you had your own desk. You had a place that had a calendar and a cup.
6: See, I love that kind of stuff. You have to know your audience. You know what I mean?
3: Right.
6: Like, I love that. Mine had the lamp attached. And
5: I'm a preteen boy.
6: Yeah, that's not it.
5: A desk. I'm a middle-aged man. You don't give me a desk set now.
3: Right. Well, you clearly don't have a desk now either. And I know that's 100% accurate. So it wouldn't even work as an adult for you.
5: Yeah.
3: But then there's this.
7: Think about what Woody's mom went through. All the jobs that Woody sucked at. She's just sitting around thinking, I'm going to be feeding him Fruit Loops and listening to him complain about this Teddy Ruxpin until I'm 100 years old. She had no hope at all that he would ever be good at anything. Then he finally got a chance at the radio, and Betsy came along and made the show great. And, you know, he piggybacked in on that. I mean, it barely worked out. It barely worked out. And it's all because of Chelsea. So don't forget where you came from, Woody.
6: That's right. Your mom does call me and thank me regularly.
5: Oh, she does?
3: She did not think this would ever happen. No. That's right.
5: Woody, your mom calls a lot of people and thanks them regularly.
3: It barely worked out is the way he described that. Which is a pretty big compliment, because at the heart of it, he's saying it worked out.
5: Yeah. Thank
3: you, sir. So there is a real positive in there.
5: That's the first person that's given me positive feedback ever.
3: 704-FEZ-3200 and the talk back button on the iHeartRadio app. That's the little microphone icon there on the free iHeartRadio app.
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2: All right, I want to play some audio for you, and I want you to figure out what's happening as this TV news reporter and the cameraman go out to this man's house.
3: I see it. I see it. Go. Ken, are you okay?
4: He's coming.
3: No.
4: I dropped my glasses.
3: No, I'm going to pee my pants. Oh.
2: Chelsea, what's happening in that? That's a TV news crew that shows up at a man's home. I'll tell you this, it's in California, if that helps you.
5: It doesn't.
2: No, and it's not really anything that's relevant. I mean, it could be relevant, but not that relevant. It could happen anywhere, kind of.
5: It's a squirrel just wreaking havoc inside the home.
2: It is an animal. You're slightly off with a squirrel. It's a 550-pound bear living under this man's house.
6: He called a TV news reporter right. to come look at a bear under his house.
5: Is that how we handle such things these days?
6: In California? Yes, Chelsea.
2: Apparently, he had not gotten the answers that he wanted when he called others, like animal control and such. So he resorted to calling the TV news out to the house. Now, when I say that, I don't know what's in your head. I've tweeted out some video. It's mind-boggling. Like, you hear, oh, there's a bear living under a man's house. Maybe you picture, like, a porch with a huge gap underneath, and there's a 550-pound bear. That's not what it is. Imagine any of your homes where you have a crawl space, and have you seen that little, I mean, it's the size of a large computer monitor, maybe a little bit bigger than that in terms of the entrance and exit from a crawl space.
6: Right.
2: And there's video of a what appears to be, and they're calling it a 550-pound bear coming out of this guy's crawl space. I don't even know how it physically is doing it, but you can see it happen. It's in the video.
5: Some kind of circus bear.
2: And it's been there for a week. The guy figured it out a week ago, and it won't leave. He's like, well, I'm pretty nervous when I leave my house now. It's down there growling and bumping on things. My cat is scared.
5: Well, yeah.
2: Like, everybody should be scared.
5: But you think if it's run out of food or resources, it's just looking for shelter then?
2: Yeah, probably.
6: He said he called law enforcement, and they told him to stay indoors.
2: It is solid advice.
5: You can't do that forever.
2: Well, yes, that's right. For how long?
6: Chelsea, there's Uber Eats, okay? He can get food. He can get booze.
2: Maybe for the rest of your life seems to be right. The answer. Yeah.
5: What do you mean? I guess that's your next step.
6: He called animal control, and all he gets is an answering machine that says they're on holiday vacation.
5: Hold on a second.
6: Holiday break. Excuse me, not vacation.
2: Wildlife control needs a vacation too, Chelsea.
5: You got to have one person covering the situation.
2: Jim was sick that day, that week. Whatever. I guess it was during Thanksgiving.
6: Well, my next recourse is I need a young, attractive reporter to come find the bear under my house.
5: I don't want to go investigate anything in anyone's crawl space. There could be a man in there. Who knows?
2: I'd rather, I think, find a man than a 550-pound. And this is a brown bear, by the way. This is the grizzly. It's not the black bear, for those of you that are bear experts.
5: I don't even know how it fits in there.
2: I'm cool serious. She's like, I got it. There's video of it. Like, he's got cameras trained on the crawl space, and you can see it going in and out. It's wild.
6: It looks photoshopped. Honestly, you're not wrong. Like, the size of the space, it's...
2: Have you ever gone to the circus and watched that woman get into a little cube and then, like, put her legs behind her ears?
5: Right, contortionist bear.
2: This is a circus bear. Has to be.
5: Right. Mm-hmm.
2: Like, I can see him juggling things.
5: Riding a bike.
2: Right. He comes out of the crawl space on a little bike.
6: He's got a little hat on.
2: It wouldn't surprise me. I mean, based on what I've seen just from this first video, he's got a whole change of wardrobe under the crawl space. Ever since they stopped having animals in the circus, this dude's like, well, I guess I just got to go from crawl space to crawl space. Mm-hmm. Hat and bike in tow. So I don't know if you've ever had anything under your home. I think we all have, and it's never been a 550-pound brown bear. That video is eye-opening.
6: By the way, not the first time. Earlier this year, a family just down the road, basically, in Pasadena, dealt with a bear, 500-pound bear named Yogi, that was living in their crawl space.
2: They named it, or it showed up and told everybody its name.
6: Name tag.
2: No.
6: They called it Yogi. Okay. And then last year, same neighborhood, another family dealt with a 400-pound bear living under their porch for weeks.
5: Okay, so word's gotten around in the bear community.
6: Yeah. Altadena's right. Where to go.
2: The bear subreddit page is just filled with addresses. Meet you here. You bring the picnic basket. We'll all have a good time. At Woody and Wilcox, the way to follow along on social media. And if there's one thing we've always said about our show, it's we're going to help prevent bears from living under your house.
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1: We just heard the story about the 550-pound bear that was living in some dude's crawl space. And the video of this bear coming in and out of this guy's crawl space is mind-boggling. It's apparently been living there for a week. We tweeted out some of that video, so at Woody and Wilcox, if you want to follow along. Appreciate your calls.
2: A good friend of mine, this is maybe 6 years ago, called me in the middle of the night with a skunk. His whole family couldn't even breathe in the house. Our eyes was burning. And me and my wife come over. We got his kids and his wife. My wife took them home, and me and him went to investigating. An entire family of skunks got in the crawl space of his house, and the only way we could get them out was to take one of those like insect foggers and throw it in one of the vents and throw it in there. And open the door to flush them out of there. It was a long night. He called me maybe around 10 o'clock at night, and we finally got all the skunks out about 2 a.m.
1: The craziest part about that story is that you and your wife went over.
3: You are a good friend.
4: Yes. Well, right. So's your wife.
1: Yes, he's a good friend, but it's the wife part to me, Chelsea, that I'm just like, I mean, I've tried to get my wife to do things at 10 o'clock at night in the other room of our house, and she ain't coming over. So when you're like, hey, man, Joe down the street's got a skunk smell in his house, why don't we head over? I can promise you that's a solo trip. That is not so. You got a keeper there, my friend. Mm-hmm. Kudos to you. I'm sure that's not uncommon to have those sorts of critters living under your house. It's less common to have a 550-pound bear. My wife might come out for that if I was like, hey, there's a 500-pound bear under Joe's house. Maybe you want to come over. I don't know. That probably still wouldn't get it done. 704-FEZ-3200. Appreciate all your calls.
5: So I discovered this show during COVID. 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So I decided to listen in, and no matter how bad my day is going, it can't get any worse than listening to you guys. I really appreciate y'all a lot.
1: That's too kind.
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1: That's what we're here for, man. And side note, I could listen to your accent all day long. What do we got going on there?
5: So I discovered this show during COVID. I had bought a new car.
1: Maybe it's not so much an accent, it's just tone of voice. Mm-hmm. Whatever it is, I'm here for it. And appreciate the very kind words. Mm-hmm. 704-FEZ-3200. 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
3: We played the audio a little earlier this morning. A dude discovers that he has a 550-pound bear living under his house, and he tries to get animal control out.

0: That's like a new thing that they've started implementing.
1: Never been to the fair where the guy guesses your weight?
2: He can do bears also?
3: Yes. He does bears.
1: There's a school for people, and then there's a school for bears.
0: Yeah, and then he makes a wax hand for the bear as well. And then they get airbrushed T-shirts. Yep. It's fun. 704-FEZ-3200. Appreciate your calls.
4: A long time ago, I lived in an apartment. I kept hearing noises coming from the wall, and it sounded like birds, but it was actually a family of raccoons. And the only way I figured out it was raccoons was I got up in the middle of the night to get a drink of water. I walk in the kitchen, and there is plaster all over my floor, and I look up in the ceiling, and there is a freaking raccoon in the hole in my ceiling staring at me. So 3 o'clock in the morning, I am calling my landlord because I have a raccoon in my house. So yeah, he was able to get the family of raccoons out of the house with marshmallows. Apparently raccoons love marshmallows. So great show, guys. Love you.
0: Love you too. By the way, similarly, that's how you get Woody out of your house.
1: Marshmallows.
2: Well, you'd be afraid both would come back.
1: Yeah, you're damn right.
2: Looking for more.
1: You're just setting the hook for me.
0: And I know what you're thinking. How do we know Woody weighs 550? Well,
2: there's a guy for that too.
1: When I was a kid, my grandfather was the guy in the neighborhood that people would call to get raccoons out of attics and crawl spaces.
0: Is this you talking or are you sharing a story?
1: No, this is me.
0: Okay.
1: Because I only know this because I went with him a couple of times. He did not use marshmallows. He used a straight claw hammer.
2: Oh, gosh.
1: And a
0: not
1: bucket.
0: Not nearly as tasty.
1: No.
2: And a bucket.
1: That's right. He was the toughest man alive. He'd walk right up to whatever animal was in there. Skunk, raccoon, whack. The claw side, throw it in the bucket and walk out.
2: No wonder you are the way you are.
1: He was a badass. Well, I was terrified the entire time, Chelsea.
2: That's an awful thing to witness. I know you don't want a raccoon in your home, but do you want the image of a raccoon with a hammer out of its head?
0: It's interesting because apparently your grandfather and colonless Jason are similar.
5: Good morning. Colonless Jason calling from Fayetteville, talking about bears under your house. I had possum under my crawl space. Had to catch it. It was a mama possum and it had two baby possums. Put a trap out, caught it, took it out to the country. The next day, and a third baby possum. I felt so bad. It was just looking at me so sad. Where's my mama? But I wasn't a bitch. I did it myself. I didn't call the news. Thank you very much.
0: Right, slow down, Jason. Wow. Crying out loud.
1: Humble brag.
0: I don't think he's suggesting that he hit it with a claw hammer.
2: Right. You took it on a drive across state lines and just released
0: him? He's still with him to this day. I'm sure it's on his lap making that phone call is all I know. So here, what we're finding out is there is more than one way to skin a cat or use your own euphemism here. 704-FEZ-3200. Talk back button is another way. If you're listening on the iHeartRadio app, there's a little microphone there. You press that. That message comes straight to us.
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2: We've gotten onto a topic that has led to, and you may want to sit down for this, a possum licking someone's face. Oh. Stand by for that. Mm. It all started with the video that you can now see up on our social at Woody and Wilcox, where a dude realized that a 550-pound grizzly bear had been living in his crawl space for a week, and they couldn't get it out. There's video, though, of it entering and leaving the crawl space due to his outdoor security camera. It's incredible. Appreciate your calls.
3: This happened right here in Charlotte. We do electrical work, and we got a call. A whole family of raccoons have been living in somebody's attic, and I don't know how they didn't know they were up there, but had destroyed all the wiring up there and just made a total mess up there. So long story short, people had to move out of the house. They had to rip all the drywall, all the insulation off the top floor. We had to rewire it all. It was all chewed up. Animals can do some damage when they get in your attic. Squirrels tear up floodlight wiring. We've got numerous stories where things have tore up stuff. They're up there. You need to get them out.
2: You might rather have a bear living in your crawl space than a family of raccoons living in your attic. I mean, in all honesty.
4: You had problems with a squirrel living in your attic or somewhere,
2: it
4: right?
2: It wasn't technically in our attic. It was in, I guess, our soffits.
4: So, watch your mouth.
2: You know, so adjacent, but didn't have an entryway actually into our attic. But we had tried sort of, you know, banging and yelling, and that didn't work. If you've tried banging and yelling and it didn't work, 704-FEZ-3200.
4: Used to be the name of our show.
5: Go away, squirrels.
2: But we got a pro out there, and this dude was incredible. I highly recommend getting someone who knows what they're doing to your home if you're really trying to get rid of something. They got traps and things that I didn't know existed, and they took care of it within 48 hours. Set these traps, live traps, and drove them off somewhere to be happy in the woods, I'm sure. But yeah, we tried. This thing lived there for years. I mean, and it didn't do any legitimate damage other than eating through the end of the way the soffit works. It actually had dug a hole through the end of it, so we could see how he was getting in and out of it, and we could hear him scratching at night. But he wasn't actually getting into the house, so there wasn't any true damage being done.
4: Yet.
2: Maybe yet. I don't know. 704-FEZ-3200.
6: We lived in a mobile home that probably should have been condemned, had holes in the floor, holes in the wall. One of those holes had a possum in it. I didn't care. I like possums. As long as it didn't bother me, we didn't bother it. Came home one day, and there were two young juvenile possums that couldn't get out. I had to get them into a cat carrier. They were old enough to live on their own, so I took them down the road to the woods and dumped them off. Also, one morning, my roommate likes to sleep with her window open. Woke up one time with a baby possum licking her face. I don't know how old it was. She freaked out and threw it out the window.
2: Chelsea, you wake up with a possum licking your face.
5: There are worse things to wake up to.
2: That's a very positive outlook.
4: As far as things licking your face, you're right, Chelsea.
5: Or like surprise things in the night. Like, didn't one of your kids like have a roach fall on her in the night? That was a bad time. Or yes. I think about the man and the scorpion in the bed. Those, I feel like, are worse than a possum.
2: I think, yeah, that's right. But didn't we sort of wonder if the guy who said that was a scorpion, he was at a hotel, yeah, and he said a scorpion bit his nether regions. Mm-hmm. Yeah, I don't know. I feel like he was looking for money. Yes, my daughter, I guess. I didn't see it. That was one I wasn't up for, but supposedly a roach fell on her head.
5: You never want to be surprised like that in the night.
2: No. Which would you rather have?
4: A strange dude licking your face or a possum?
2: Okay, yeah, that's an interesting conundrum.
5: I'm going to go possum.
2: Yeah. And she started this by saying it could be worse. Yeah. Yeah, yes, it could be worse.
5: Yeah, man worse than possum.
4: I'm going to take your word for it.
2: Cool beans, we're going to need that, and maybe that's a T-shirt. Man worse than possum. 704-FEZ-3200, talk back button available to you as well if you're listening on the iHeartRadio app.
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2: If I was to say to you, what's the absolute worst thing that could happen to you in your life? Tell me why you believe that it's losing the internet. Of all the things that could happen in your life, and I'm talking about murder, famine, everything, obviously the worst thing is when you aren't connected to the internet. Well, who's with me on that? Have you witnessed it for your own lately?
3: Yeah.
4: Just last night. Just yesterday.
2: Really?
4: So, and it truly is the worst thing that's ever happened to my children.
2: Okay. Give me a little taste.
4: So the whole system was down for some kind of maintenance, or so they said.
2: At your house?
4: Yes. Like the whole area. It wasn't just some issue that our house was having.
3: So everybody in the neighborhood's internet was
4: down. Okay. But it wasn't like a quick maintenance kind of thing. And it was also like, even if you weren't on Wi-Fi, like you were having trouble doing anything. And you would have thought that it was end of days for the children. And the littlest one was nearly in tears. I mean, eyes watering up. My oldest one, we were gone half the day too, so they didn't have to deal with it. But he was just like, I'm just going to go to bed. And the river's like, this is like the 1700s. Like, you guys need to calm down. They wouldn't let it go. I was like, you have a million other things you can do. And they're like, don't tell us to read a book. Because that's always one of my suggestions.
2: That's fun. I did see a stat, by the way, speaking of the book thing, reading for pleasure in the United States has declined by more than blank percent over the last 20 years.
4: 1,000.
3: 50.
2: I'm sorry. Chelsea's answer was 1,000.
3: 1,000%.
2: Woody almost nailed it. 40%. And I lean more on Chelsea on this one. I feel like it's closer to 1,000 than it is 40.
3: But think about it. We read all day long. We just don't read for pleasure, right? You read Facebook. You read Instagram. You read texts. You read emails. Mm-hmm. You read memes. And so when you get done reading all that stuff, what's the last thing you want to do? Read a book.
4: Right, but I mean, there's a difference between having to read emails for work and just scrolling memes and things like that where you're reading. That's a choice.
2: Sometimes on the videos, they turn the captions on. And so technically that is reading, Chelsea. I'm sure if your son hasn't tried to run that by you as some sort of, I am reading, I'm watching TikTok, then he's not doing it right. We had a similar experience yesterday. So my daughter broke her phone.
4: That is awful.
2: That's dropped it and broke the screen. We've all done it. Mm-hmm. And so there was that point where like, what do I do? And so we had to pull the trigger and get that bad boy fixed.
3: I don't know if you've ever radio money.
2: Exactly. I don't know if you've ever taken a phone in to get it fixed in any way, whether it's a screen or something else. You have to be without your phone for a period of time.
4: We've talked about this, except I won't do it.
2: It may only be like an hour or two, but it's the weirdest hour or two of your life. And I say that as someone who didn't even grow up. You know, I didn't have a cell phone when I was a kid. But your kids, Chelsea, even my daughter, they've grown up with that. Right. They've never not known a time.
4: When there's no internet.
2: But I feel the same way when I've taken my phone in. Like the first thing I do is I'm like, when I'm waiting for it and it's back in the shop, I'm like, well, I got to look at my email. And I'm like, but I don't have my phone. And then like she told me, and God love her, and I'm not making fun, it took her about 20 minutes longer to get home from the shop because she fully relies on her phone to guide her. With directions.
4: Well, the directions.
2: And she's like, I did like four U-turns on the way home.
4: But she figured it out. And so,
2: she did figure it out,
4: but
2: yeah.
4: I mean, the directions thing, we should keep that from modern technology. I think we can all agree on that. But yet it is interesting to notice your own habits when you don't have your phone on you. And Wilcox, you've said you have like phantom phone or whatever it's called.
2: Oh,
4: you
2: my leg vibrates all the time because I keep my phone in my front pocket in this case, typically. And so I'm like, oh, my phone's vibrating. I look down, not even in my pocket. Mm-hmm. So it's like, I don't know what that is. Just insanity, maybe. Dementia, early onset. And I'm not sure, but I do feel like it's, I don't know what has how that happens. Yeah. I don't know anything about it.
3: Chelsea, didn't you tell a story not too long ago, like you wouldn't leave the phone when it was being fixed? Like you sat and watched the dude fix it?
4: Well, there's a couple things. You know, you go buy a new phone. They're like, we have to transfer all your information over. So maybe just come back in like an hour. And I'm like, nope, not doing that. I'll do it at home. Thank you. Because we hear the stories all the time about how, you know, somebody who works at one of the stores airdrops some pictures or whatever to their own phone.
2: That's probably least of your concerns is that you get to see the dude at Oops, I Fixed It or whatever. No. Wang. I mean, that's the least of my concerns.
4: No, the opposite. I'm worried about somebody taking my stuff, and I know how you are. You're like, what do you have to hide? I just don't leave. I mean, think about how much personal information you have in that tiny computer.
3: You went to a place called Oops, I Fixed It.
2: I was going to say something, but I thought I'm just going to let that ride out. No, it was not called Oops, I Fixed It.
3: Okay.
4: That's a good point.
2: But, right. But the guy at Oops, I Fixed It dropping me a pick is not my concern. Oh, other things in my phone that I do care about.
4: Right. I'm less concerned with receiving the picks, more concerned with somebody taking my information. To the point that last time my screen broke, they had one of those mobile units who came to the radio station.
2: Can't have radio
4: money. The guy is like, hey, just put in your passcode right here and I'll take your phone and I'll fix it or whatever. And I was like, nope, absolutely not. I'm going with you to your van. Because I just don't, I don't trust people.
2: I'm going to hamster. He'd rather go into a van with a strange man than give him your phone password.
3: Yep. Somebody's addicted to their phone.
4: No, I just don't trust what you're going to do with it. But I feel like I could fight my way out of a van.
3: I know. What am I doing this afternoon? I'm hamstering the guy from Oops, I Fixed It.
4: How dare you slander us.
2: All right. That's
4: too much. Again, carpools are still going on right now. Stop ruining children.
2: Well, I'm trying to help with the phone talk. Okay. Well, you may have a problem. It's funny. I saw they're talking about Hurricane Aaron. One of the big wigs was like, you know, prepare your kits for your emergency. And one of the things he said was write down people's phone numbers. Mm-hmm. And I was like, I never thought of that. But I don't know my daughter's phone number. I don't know my son's phone number, period. And I was like, I guess I get that. And that had never occurred to me. So the guy at Oops, I Fixed It didn't tell me that. I had to go to the governor of North Carolina to tell me that. But I was like, yeah, that's not a bad idea. Because if you don't have a phone and power.
4: But if they don't have a phone, then who you calling?
2: I mean, I don't know. I can yell the phone number into the air and see if they respond. They probably don't know their own number. No. I know I don't.
4: You do.
2: I guess I know two,
4: your own and one other person's.
2: So I don't know what the takeaway is on this, other than I'm insane, but
3: don't shop at a place called Oops, I Fixed
2: That's certainly one of them, yes.
1: 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Don't play dumb on this show. It's the only game they've mastered.
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1: Fun little weird discovery about myself yesterday as I heard people talking about, hey, you know, when a hurricane's headed your way, there are certain things that you need to do to prepare. And this would go for any natural disaster wherever you live. And one of them was write down your loved one's phone numbers. Because I'm sure many of us, not like in the old days where you had to memorize people's phone numbers, you got a number there in your phone. Like, why do I need to memorize it? I just press the button and there's their number. But I'd never thought about it. And it occurred to me that I don't know either of my kids' phone numbers. And I only know my wife's phone number because it's one digit off mine. Like, we got them at the same time. So they were like, well, give her that one. I'll take the next one. And it's so that's the only reason I know her phone number. But I didn't realize we were going to get the business for it.
2: How do you not have your children's phone numbers memorized? Love your children. Remember their phone numbers.
1: Wow.
2: Hopefully you remember your wife.
1: Yeah. Well, I barely remember my wife's. It's only because it's mine, essentially.
3: I'll go a step further. I remember the phone number that I had growing up that hasn't been used in decades.
1: I know mine, too.
3: And my grandmother's phone number, and she's been dead for years.
1: And you didn't even like her, so
3: correct.
1: That was especially interesting.
3: Yes. But I don't know either of my kids' phone numbers.
4: I don't either. I'm going to have to start using them as emergency contacts or to sign up for like loyalty clubs everywhere
3: right.
4: I go. Because those are the things I write down. Mine, my husband's. I know the radio station's number by heart.
1: There you go.
4: Because you're having to write it down for things. You're filling out forms and you need like a secondary contact, work phone, all that. That's it.
1: So we just, my son's a freshman in college. We just dropped him off last week. So as we were preparing for him to leave the house, there was a bunch of stuff that we had to do to sort of like cram in at the end. Like, oh, we want to make sure you set up this account and that account. And so I was going through different information with him as we logged into these accounts. And that's when it occurred to me, like, not only do I not know his phone number, because we had to type it in a bunch of times, he has a different area code than me. Like, I was like, what? I'm a 704. You're a 980. Are we even related?
3: Is he adopted?
1: I went through that whole thing in my head like, whoa, you're one of those. And that doesn't even make sense.
4: It doesn't, but people do discriminate over area codes.
1: I'm not one of them, but it was so weird. I was like, oh, wow, I didn't even know that. Like, I did not know the number. I didn't know the area code.
3: If it helps you feel better, both of my kids are 980s as well.
4: Yeah, you think it's like a generational thing. I asked one of our salespeople. She grew up in Atlanta, as did I, but she's much younger than I am. And she has the old school 404, like OG Atlanta area code. And I said, are you even old enough to have this area code?
1: She paid
4: did you buy it from somebody?
3: Right. Got it from mom.
1: By the way, we were talking about Chelsea being so protective of her password on her phone because she once went had to get the screen fixed. And they were like, well, we need your password. And she was like, nope, I'll go in the van with you and stand there and help watch you.
5: Well, now we know that Chelsea is willing to get kidnapped over her phone. I'll just go with you to your van. Chelsea, I'm going to need you to drop me your location just in case I have to Liam Neeson someone and come and get you because you decided not to leave your phone.
4: A couple of bits.

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Here at

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2: Fascinating how addicted we are to technology. However, how much we don't know about things as well. I'm still trying to figure out how, when I don't have my phone in my pocket, I still get a phantom vibration in my pants. And I know now for sure that I'm not the only one that this happens to. I don't know what this phenomenon is. I normally keep my phone in a certain pocket, right? And I keep it on vibrate so it doesn't ring. And I'll notice it's vibrating. I'll reach down and ain't nothing in there.
3: That's so, called PVS, by the way, phantom vibration syndrome.
2: Is it? Are you making that up?
3: No. I'm not making it up. It's a common experience for people who use smartphones frequently. It has been associated with higher levels of smartphone use and stress.
4: Yeah. I think it's how we originally started talking about it.
2: Well, we got this.
5: Yeah, Wilcox, I feel that phantom vibration in my leg too, even when my phone's not in my pocket. So I guess you could say we're vibrator buddies.
2: That's made especially funny by his voice and tone of voice.
4: He sounds so sad and just distraught.
3: Right. He really wanted to be vibrator buddies with me. Sadly,
4: also
3: he had to
4: incorrect.
3: Settle for Wilcox.
2: Yeah, I'm sorry that it's so traumatic for you, my man, that we are vibrator buddies. But it's not just us, by the way.
6: The phantom phone thing, it's real. I feel it. I mean, not yours, but I feel mine when it's not. There. Okay. Bye.
2: There's another guy who's a vibrator buddy.
3: You guys should start a Facebook page.
2: Well, I'm glad he's not feeling mine. That if it was, if you're feeling mine, now we'd have a whole new step in this relationship that I'm not sure that I'm comfortable with, although maybe I would be comfortable with it. I don't know. 704-FEZ-3200. There's also the talkback button on the iHeartRadio app.
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2: Well, you can't pour coffee if you've got a tongue piercing. I've said that once. I've said that a million times. And now, apparently, it's a lawsuit. Woody was just sharing this with us off the air. I think we had mentioned this when it first happened, because whenever there's Starbucks news, it has to be mentioned. That's, I mean, that is the lifeblood of America, for crying out loud.
3: Well, we talked about it because, remember, it wasn't too long ago that they got a new CEO to sort of revitalize the business, and some of his ideas were, hey, we're gonna start writing names on the cups again. And
4: yeah, he's the one that flies to work every day.
3: Yes,
2: but one of the other things was you can only have one or less facial piercing.
3: That's correct.
2: Although I believe it can't be a tongue piercing.
3: That is also correct.
4: Why? That would be the way you can barely see that. And is that considered your face?
2: Chelsea, we're living in a new time. Tongues are the new tattoo. I don't even know what I'm saying.
4: That doesn't make sense.
2: But remember, there was a time in the old days, right? When, like, oh my God, you've got a tattoo. When did you get out of prison?
4: Right.
2: Like, that was the, I don't know when we're talking about, I don't know, old days.
3: 70s.
2: But, you know, and then now fast forward, apparently that's what's happening in at least the corporate world with Starbucks.
4: Yeah. What, to your point, what does the tongue piercing have to do with anything? That's more hidden than your other piercings.
3: Chelsea.
4: Not all, but some.
2: But what is it? Is it because...
4: You can't speak, they think?
2: I don't know. It's interesting. What would it be? What does it say something else in somebody's mind about you if you have one?
4: Too salacious.
2: But those of you with a tongue piercing or, you know, have someone in your life, what are the stereotypes that you feel like you're being laid on?
3: Yeah, I think Chris Rock has a whole bit about it.
4: But I've never, aren't we past that?
2: Apparently not.
3: Not at Starbucks. And that has caused a lawsuit. Look, I went to business school. And I didn't go to business school, but I got to imagine the first day.
2: You went to chiropractor school for 3 weeks and then quit, if I have that correct.
3: No, I didn't even go.
4: Just went on a tour.
2: That's right. Couldn't get in. Tried to be a flight attendant and then tried to go to chiropractor school.
3: I did get in.
4: He went on a tour, realized how much work it would be, and he was like, I'm out.
3: That is also correct. But if the first day of business school, they say, look, when a business is failing, the first thing you do is get rid of tongue rings.
2: I hadn't heard that.
3: And that immediately lifts the profit and the P&L, they call it.
4: I would be upset, you know, if I had to make so many changes, especially at a place I've been working for so long. And maybe I like my job, right?
3: Mm-hmm.
4: But lawsuit is another level.
3: Well, they're also suing because the dress code has changed and it now requires a solid black shirt. Could be short or long sleeve. Under the green apron, khakis or jeans.
4: Everybody has that stuff, though. That seems like a little less.
2: Sorry, they're being sued over that?
3: Yes, because people bought other clothes that are now not a part of the dress code, and they want to be reimbursed for.
5: What you just
4: everybody
5: said
4: has a black
5: is one
4: shirt
5: of the most insanely idiotic things I have ever heard.
2: Really? I mean, what does that cost? $15? $20?
3: Wow, can't hide radio money. I mean, what's next? You going to go get a tongue piercing?
2: What does it cost to sue somebody, though, is my question relative to a black T-shirt.
3: Mm-hmm. I only bring the news. I don't know all of that.
4: I mean, plenty of places we've had to buy uniforms, and you can't go and wear that out anywhere again because it's, you know, logoed and whatnot. But I feel
2: why are you taking the side of corporate America, Chelsea? Yeah.
4: I'm mad about the tongue ring, but get it together about the black shirts, people.
2: What if I have a piercing that you can't see outside of my mouth? Does that work? Or are they against that as well?
3: Face?
4: What other parts of the body is what he's saying. No, that would be an HR issue, Wilcox. Wang. I don't think they're going to ask to see all your... Show me your hidden piercings. Now that would be a lawsuit.
3: If you can pour a latte with it.
2: Well, I can't pour a latte with my tongue either. I mean, where are we drawing the line? It's a slippery slope, literally, mm-hmm. I think, and figuratively.
3: Is anybody going to take a mocha latte from somebody who doesn't have a facial piercing?
2: Yeah, I feel like it's not legitimate at that point. Yeah.
4: You should be able to request.
2: There should be a minimum number of tattoos mm-hmm. because I feel like you're not really a barista.
4: But you don't know coffee if you don't have tattoos.
2: Agree.
4: Okay. So we'll send all these up the chain.
2: Going to be a quick lawsuit.
3: Crocs are also off the list.
4: Well, we've decided that's dangerous for everyone.
2: I can't pierce my Crocs.
3: You can. You just can't wear them to work at Starbucks. So
2: good luck. It was a fun run while you had it, Starbucks. No Crocs, no tongue piercing. I'm out.
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It was passing my way, and I really didn't have to stop. It just kept on going. And so castles made of sand slips into the sea.

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0: Casa, you were a bartender. 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

0: Chelsea, you were a bartender. Woody, you were a bartender. 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

0: 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And as the days of summer come to an end, we've got big news for you. At the end of summer, not only game day broadcasts are back, we're also going to wrap up your summertime with A to Z. That's right. It's Labor Day weekend from A to Z only here on The Fox as the most nonstop rock continues. A few minutes away, Cream, you too, if you haven't heard. The eclipse is happening, but not for us on August 12th. But there's going to be another one, August 27th, that will be late at night. So I think any excuse to jam Pink Floyd's Dark Side of the Moon, its entirety, is exactly what we're going to be doing. 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

0: 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A big welcome to Journey, flying away to the city of your choice. It's the Final Frontier Tour. You and a guest can be there for free. Qualifying is really, really easy. First off, make sure you're not texting and driving. And now that we have confirmed you're not doing that, go ahead and text the national keyword, all right, to 95819. That is all right to 95819. We'll text you back to confirm your entry. Good luck on your freeloading from the Fox. And big congrats to everyone that freeloaded for this Saturday. Magnolia Motor Speedway race. Heard it was awesome. The 602 World Championships. Now, next up, it's your chance to qualify for Blackberry Smoke live in Tupelo. Details are next.
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99.9 The Fox, North Mississippi's rock station. You hear that? The tolling of the bell for daylight savings time. It is coming on November 1st. Will the clocks go backwards? Well, the short answer is, hell yeah, they're going back. And the long answer is, they did pass House legislation that they would keep the clocks forward year-round, but the Senate being in recess until September 14th, they question whether they'll have the votes to make it happen or not. So for now, the clocks will be changing. If that's a good or a bad thing for you, I don't know. AC/DC to come. More Nonstop Rock continues. The kids are moving back to Starkville. 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

0: My trip to Shop Anywhere in Starkville ended in flames. All the kids are back in town, and we love having you back in Starkville. We're getting ready for game day, weekends, and more. But right now, as the kids come back to school over the next couple of weeks, it's going to be very busy on the roads. So be careful out there. Stay off your phones. Oh, and if you are off of your phone, that's great. And if you are somewhere not in your car, that's even better, because I've got your chance to head to Riot Fest. If you want to escape the madness and go to even more madness, it's Riot Fest in Chicago. 100 artists, 3 epic days, massive performances, and you and a guest there for free. We're even going to give you the VIP treatment and 3 days of hotel stay and $200 to buy a bandana. So if you want to get qualified, send the national text keyword RIOT right now to 95819. That is RIOT to 95819 as Queen, Black Crowes, and more nonstop rock continues.
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Now that school's in, kids are going back. That's exactly how I feel. I need that lobotomy. We're North Mississippi's Rock Station, 99.9 The Fox. 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

0: making their way to Miramar Beach this fall for the Lunatics Ball. Shine down young again. 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And tonight, we'll hand things over to Steve Corbin Brock, 7 to midnight every weeknight on the Fox Inside the Work Release Program. 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

0: 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Steve Gorman Brocks takes controls. 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Weeknight, 7 to midnight, it is killer classic rock and roll celebrity interviews, and, of course, question of the night. And, as always, Steve is handing out lots of advice on love and life. Don't take any of it, and you'll be fine. All right, ZZ Top is next. Lenny Kravitz, The Doors, coming up.
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Getting Weird and Strange with the Doors, 99.9 The Fox, North Mississippi's rock station, and worldwide at 99.9thefoxrocks.com. 99 Fox Days of Summer going strong. And then Labor Day weekend, we're going to wrap it up with the A to Z weekend. That's right. Labor Day weekend, A to Z is only on the Fox. Details coming soon. Right now, more Nonstop Rock continues. And Requested Chili Peppers on the Fox.

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0: 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As for me, Stryker, I'm out of here wishing you a good beer and a good night. Steve Gorman Brocks is up next. Remember, don't take any advice from Steve and you'll be good. Later.
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